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0: What do George Kerner, Leo Vyner, David Diamond, Ethel Smyth, Jean Rivier, Joan Tower, and George Lloyd have in common? Their music's been featured in a number of episodes of From the Vault. I host From the Vault on Sundays at noon on WICR and have always been interested in discovering new and unusual pieces of music written by composers of the 20th and 21st centuries. 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

0: 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Have You Heard? 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

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That's Rockin' Dave's Roots Roundup.

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0: Hi, I'm Jason Wyom. Join me and my partner in crime, the Todd, every Saturday night for a blast from the past here on 88.7 The Diamond. You don't often hear a show on public radio featuring 80s and 90s music, but we play more than the 50 songs you'll hear on that classic hit station doing an 80s, 90s weekend. 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Well, that is until we play them. It's not just about the songs either. It's about the memories and stories that go with them. So tune into a blast from the past every Saturday night at 10 right here on 88.7 WICR.
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0: Hi, I'm Jason Wyom. Join me and my partner in crime, the Todd, every Saturday night for a blast from the past here on 88.7 The Diamond. You don't often hear a show on public radio featuring 80s and 90s music, but we play more than the 50 songs you'll hear on that classic hit station doing an 80s, 90s weekend. We dig up obscure songs and tunes that were hits back in the day but aren't heard on radio anymore. Well, that is until we play them. It's not just about the songs either. It's about the memories and stories that go with them. So tune into a blast from the past every Saturday night at 10 right here on 88.7 WICR.
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1: This composer had just received a severe tongue lashing over the rules he broke in his piano concerto. 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
1: Coming up this hour on Anytime Classical, not done cooking, but still delicious. Four flavors of waltz and warm plus bright. I'm Kate Botello, and coming your way this hour, we'll hear the second movement from Franz Schubert's Unfinished Symphony, No. 8, four characteristic waltzes by Samuel Coleridge Taylor, and the warm viola paired with the bright recorder in a trio by Georg Philipp Telemann. All of that plus a romance by Antonin Dvorak coming your way. Music's on its way. Stay right here.

0: I'm Marcela Sanchez with an AP News Minute. In Venezuela, neighbors are helping each other dig through rubble to search for their loved ones after a pair of earthquakes with magnitudes over 7 hit the country. Venezuela's health minister says more than 230 people have been killed and thousands injured. AP correspondent Ed Donahue reports on the attempts being made to rescue the victims.
1: North of Caracas is La Guaira and some of the heaviest damage. Ramon Eduardo's 2 nephews were found in the rubble. He says, horrible. We have seen way too much. And the struggle to get the kids out alive. We got one out. There were 3. We got one alive, thank God. But not all of them. We could not get them. Families began posting missing person flyers with photos of loved ones. I'm Ed Donahue.
0: More on this and other stories at apnews.com. I'm Marcela Sanchez.
2: 2 minutes after 6 o'clock, accident on the 65 northbound approach to South Split there at I-70. So left lane is blocked, squeezing into that work zone. So already early this Friday morning, it's stop and go traffic from Keystone from exit 107 on up to downtown. The forecast is rainy one. Looks like we have a 100% chance of showers and thunderstorms, high of 74 today, and some showers and thunderstorms possible into the night, low of 66. Slight chance of showers in the morning on Saturday, but gradually would clear afternoon, a high temperature of about 80 tomorrow. We're at 69 WICR, 88.7 The Diamond.
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7: First up this hour, music from the English composer Eugene Goossens. This is By the Tarn, composed in 1916, performed by the Northern Sinfonia of England, conducted by Richard Hickox.

By the Tarn by Eugene Goosens. You're listening to Anytime Classical. We're a production of Classical Music Indie, and I'm your host, Kate Botello, with music now from Franz Schubert and his Symphony No. 8, the Unfinished Symphony. He only completed two movements for it, and we're about to hear number 2. This is an andante con moto, which means at a walking tempo, but still with some forward-moving energy. We'll hear the Academy of St. Martin in the Fields, conducted by Sir Neville Mariner.

0: Neville Mariner conducted the Academy of St. Martin in the Fields, performing the second movement, the Andante con moto, of only two movements that were completed from Franz Schubert's Symphony No. 8.
1: 20 minutes after 6 o'clock. Good morning, Tim Bonnell. For the drive this morning, had an earlier accident on the work zone 65 northbound around Keystone, and fortunately it's cleared. If we look at the map, things usual slow downs just before the split there. So a nice little Friday morning, and other than that, we have rain headed our way that will make the drive a little bit of a challenge. Rain, maybe some thunderstorms, 100% chance today, high 74. Could last into the night, down to 66. Cloudy skies tomorrow, slight chance of showers, about 20%. Into the morning. Should gradually clear, though, through the day. Sunny afternoon, high around 80. The temperature now at WICR is 69 degrees.
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0: Up next this hour, four characteristic waltzes by Samuel Coleridge Taylor, composed in 1899. Each waltz has its own distinct flavor or personality. The Valse Bohémienne, which is a Bohemian waltz, so kind of in the Czech style. The Valse Rustique, which is rustic or country style. The Valse de la Reine, which is the Queen's waltz, very elegant and very stately. And finally, the Valse Mauresque, which is essentially in what he would have considered Middle Eastern style. We'll hear all four flavors of waltz served up by the RTE Concert Orchestra of Dublin with head chef Adrian Leeper.

line underneath this bright conversation between the recorder and the viola will be members of the St. Paul Chamber Orchestra, providing the basso continuo for this trio in F major by Georg Philipp Telemann.

0: Pika Zuckerman, violist, recorderist Mikola Petri, and members of the St. Paul Chamber Orchestra performed a trio for recorder, viola, and basso continuo in F major by Georg Philipp Telemann.
1: 6:43, 17 before 7, and for this morning's drive, earlier accidents been cleared on 65 northbound approaching the south split. It is Friday, so things relatively light there. The extra traffic on the south side from the detour of people that choose to go around the east side on 465 instead of through town on 65 has it slow on 465 eastbound around I-65 up to about Emerson. Once you're past that spot, it's moving fine. Dealing with some wet roads around the area, showers, thunderstorms likely today and tonight. High of 74, maybe a thunderstorm lasts into the night, 66 for our overnight low. Starts out cloudy tomorrow with maybe that rain lasting into the early part of the day, but by afternoon, things gradually become mostly sunny, high of 80 tomorrow. And the temperature right now at WICR is 69.
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0: We'll close out this hour with music from Antonín Dvořák. This is the Romance in F minor, Opus 11, composed in 1873, possibly revised in 1877. This was something that started out as a string quartet that he had written earlier, and then he reworked it into this larger work. Now, thankfully, the romance in this music works out pretty well. It starts out longing and yearning, but does end up sounding happily ever after.

0: ending up in that kind of satisfied major key place. We just heard The Romance by Antonin Dvorak that started out in a more lonely F minor. This is Anytime Classical. I'm Kate Botello. Thanks for listening with me this hour.
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0: Coming up this hour on Anytime Classical, the rise of the guitar, a mini fugue, and cherry blossoms. I'm Kate Botello, and coming your way this hour on Anytime Classical, we'll hear music from Ferdinando Carulli, a duo from a composer who helped create the guitar as a prominent concert instrument. We'll hear a little prelude and fugetta by J.S. Bach, and an arrangement of the Japanese folk song Sakura Sakura, which means cherry blossoms, for the guitar. All that, plus we'll close things out with a symphony by Francesco Antonio Rossetti. All of that on its way to you shortly. Stay right here.
3: AP Sports, I'm Mike Hempen. Turkey scored in the 8th minute of stoppage time and beat the United States 3-2. It's the first loss for the U.S., which had already advanced to the knockout stage. The Americans will play Bosnia-Herzegovina in the round of 32 Wednesday night. Other World Cup winners Thursday, Netherlands, Ecuador, and Ivory Coast. Japan and Sweden played to a 1-1 tie. Paraguay and Austria played to a scoreless tie. Major League Baseball has proposed limiting most free agent contracts to 5 years and 15% of a team's salary cap. It's part of a salary cap plan likely to spark a confrontation with the Players Association. The parents of former NFL running back Doug Martin have filed a wrongful death lawsuit against Oakland, California police and an ambulance company. They claim excessive force and delayed medical care led to Martin's death last year. I'm Mike Hempen.
4: 2 minutes after 7 o'clock, pretty decent start for Friday. Things moving pretty well around the interstate. Just a little bit of heavy traffic across the south side, 465 eastbound, around I-65 over to about Emerson. And into the south split, the usual slowdown there as the lanes are restricted into the work zone. A rainy day expected today, 100% chance of rain, maybe even a thunderstorm. High 74 today, 66 for the low tonight, with the rain lasting into maybe tomorrow morning. High of about 80 tomorrow. It should become mostly sunny throughout the day by afternoon or so. The temperature now is holding steady at 69 degrees. WICR 88.7, The Diamond.
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6: From the Saturday Evening Post, this is the Post Perspective for June 26th. In 1873, Jules Verne's novel, Around the World in 80 Days, was first published in English. Verne was known for his imaginative science fiction, but this book about a race around the globe was based on the realities of modern travel. It involved America's recently completed transcontinental railroad, which shortened travel across the states to just 7 days. It also included a passage through the new Suez Canal, which saved a week's travel between the Arabian and Mediterranean seas. Verne's account of a swift global journey became one of his most successful novels. But was it really his idea? We ask because 2 years before his book was published, an item appeared in Today's Post of 1869. It reported that recent developments had abbreviated round-the-world travel. It gave the number of days needed to complete all the stages of the journey. Those figures are almost identical to what Verne used in his book. He also might have borrowed the title of the Post article, which was Around the World in 80 Days. There's more from the Post at SaturdayEveningPost.com.
0: Thanks for listening to Anytime Classical. I'm your host, Kate Botello. We're a production of Classical Music Indie. I'm happy to be here sharing music with you this hour. Right now, something from Ferdinando Carulli, a 19th century Italian composer, known for his compositions for an instrument that was on the rise at the time, the guitar, which he helped to popularize as an instrument to play at home or on the concert stage. We'll hear a duo for guitar and fortepiano in D major right now, with Sonia Pronbauer as our guitarist, and at the fortepiano, Robert Hill.

Robert Hill played the fortepiano and Sonja Pronbauer the guitar, performing a duo for guitar and piano in D major by Ferdinando Carulli. Up next, Johannes Brahms and the Hungarian Dance No. 17 in F sharp minor, performed by the Hungarian Philharmonic, led by Janos Sándor.

0: Johannes Brahms, the Hungarian Dance, number 17, in F sharp minor.
1: At 7:20, things across the south side are really the only slow spot we see, and that's just around 65 on 465 eastbound, which is clearing pretty nicely. Nice quiet Friday start. We'll be dealing with some rain through the day today, 100% chance of showers, they say, maybe even a thunderstorm off and on, maybe tonight or into the morning. High of 74 today, tonight's low about 66, and on Saturday, clouds, looks like it'll gradually clear by early afternoon and a high of about 80. It's 69 at WICR, 88.7 The Diamond.
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3: I love teaching at the University of Indianapolis because of how well I get to know my students. 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
0: Up next this hour, a prelude and fugetta by J.S. Bach. So what's a fugetta? Well, a reminder that a fugue means to chase, and what you end up with is a subject that then kind of chases itself as it repeats over and over again. Well, a fugetta is kind of the same idea, but it just doesn't develop quite as much. It's just a little simpler, and as the name suggests, just a little bit smaller than a regular fugue. We'll hear this prelude and fugetta in G major, played by Wolfgang Röbsam at the piano.

pianist Wolfgang Robson performed a prelude and fugetta in G major, composed around the year 1722 by Johann Sebastian Bach. Up next, a 20th century guitar piece based on a traditional Japanese song. The song is Sakura Sakura, which is about cherry blossoms, and our composer is Yukijiro Yoko. Now, this piece is pretty meditative to listen to, but also very difficult to play. And thankfully, we'll be in good hands with Angel Romero.

0: Guitarist Angel Romero performed Sakura, a guitar arrangement and reworking of a traditional Japanese folk song by Yukijiro Yoko.
1: It's 7:40, 20 minutes before 8 o'clock, WICR, and on 465, some slow spots, but it's only volume, no accidents causing these delays. Of course, the northbound 465 around Pendleton Pike, where the speed zone reduces 20 miles an hour or so, a little heavy, but moving. And then on the south split work zones, it's a Friday, so lighter than normal traffic, but still some stop-and-go squeezing in from West Street on the eastbound 70 and from Raymond from northbound 65. By the time you're to Washington Street between the north and south splits, up to speed. Showers and thunderstorms today and tonight, maybe as much as into early tomorrow morning. A high of 74 today, 66 for the low. The clouds will start clearing out, though, through the day tomorrow by mid-afternoon or so. Should be pretty sunny. High of 80 on Saturday. It's 69 at WICR, 88.7 The Diamond.
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1: Our last work this hour on Anytime Classical is the Symphony in G Major by Francesco Antonio Rossetti. Now, if you look him up, you will see many sources just say he was born Franz Anton Rosler. Like, it's an absolute fact. That is not a settled fact. And that's interesting, because many people think that the name Rossetti was the mistake and that he was definitely Rosler. But then a friend of the composer said in 1792 that he knew him very well and that, no, in fact, that whole Rosler thing was a mistake, and he was born with the last name Rossetti. So we're going to go with that. Here is a symphony in G major composed in the 1780s by Francesco Antonio Rossetti, played by the London Mozart Players, conducted by Matthias Bommert.

0: Matthias Baumert conducted the London Mozart Players performing the Symphony in G Major by Francesco Antonio Rossetti. This is Anytime Classical. I'm Kate Botello. Grazie mille. Thanks for listening.
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0: Coming up this hour on Anytime Classical, distinctly Russian and Hungarian, shiny winners, and a fairy tale fantasy. I'm Kate Botello, and coming up this hour, we'll hear the Concerto for Piano by Russian composer Nikolai Rimsky-Korsakov, dedicated to the memory of Hungarian composer Franz Liszt. We'll hear a brass interpretation of Easy Winners by Scott Joplin, and the Cinderella Fantasy by Eric Coates, plus a symphony from Christian Kanabich, all coming your way. Please fasten your seatbelts and remain seated. The music will be landing shortly.
3: I'm Marcela Sanchez with an AP News Minute. A UN maritime agency has paused evacuating stranded vessels through the Strait of Hormuz.
4: The plan was to move stranded vessels out of the Persian Gulf through the strait, and several tankers did go through. But that's now on hold after the British military says a projectile hit a vessel off Oman's coast. It's unclear who fired on the ship. The report came hours after Iran warned vessels to stop using the route without its permission. The alternate passage would relieve pressure on the global economy and remove Tehran's main source of leverage in peace talks. While visiting the Gulf, Secretary of State Marco Rubio said the U.S. is committed to ensuring vessels can use the new route.
5: If that stops, then we're going to have a problem.
4: Sagar Magani, Washington.
3: And I'm Marcela Sanchez, AP News.
6: 2 minutes after 8 o'clock. Good morning, it's Tim Bonnell on 65 up at Michigan Road, Dr. Martin Luther King. The ramp, the access to 65 inbound, southbound is closed because of a crash on the main line. So 65 showing big backups up to 38th Street. It's because of a crash down at Dr. Martin Luther King. You can exit off onto MLK off of I-65 southbound, but can't access the highway there at exit 117. And have also slow traffic at 65 State Road 28 up north. The forecast looks like showers and thunderstorms today, tonight, tomorrow. High 74 today, 66 tonight. Cloudy start on Saturday with maybe some showers or thunderstorms. By mid-afternoon, it should gradually clear, leave a sunny afternoon, about 80. It's 68 at WICR. 88.7 The Diamond.
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0: Thanks for listening to Anytime Classical. Hey there, I'm Kate Botello. We're a production of Classical Music Indy. Music for you right now from the German classical era composer, Johann Christian Kanabich. This is his Symphony No. 52, Opus 10, No. 6, that he composed in 1772. He was the first violinist of the very famous Mannheim Orchestra and eventually became its director. Now, the Mannheim Orchestra was so incredible that they were referred to as an army made up of generals. And when Cannabich composed for them, he used all of their best powers in his symphonies. For instance, before this, perhaps an orchestra doing a crescendo would just do it all of a sudden, or a diminuendo, meaning getting quieter. They would do that all of a sudden, suddenly very quiet. And in the Mannheim Orchestra, they could very slowly scale up the sound or very slowly bring it down. And that, as simple as it sounds, was new. Here's the Symphony No. 52 in E major, performed by the Nicholas Esterházy Sinfonia, led by Uwe Groth.

Uwegrod led the Nicholas Esterhazy Sinfonia, performing the Symphony No. 52 in E major by German composer Christian Kanabisch. Up next, a very cool piece for solo violin composed in 2020 by Ellen Reed. This is Brick Red Mood, played by Jennifer Coe.

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1: 8:19 is the current time as we check the traffic for this morning, seeing stop traffic from 38th Street on 65 southbound. It's all because of an accident down at Dr. Martin Luther King, Michigan Street, access 265 into town from 65 off of Michigan Street's also closed. So you can exit there at Dr. Martin Luther King, but the crash is after the interchange, so no access on there. And stop traffic back to 38th Street on the southbound side, I-65 and northwest side. Other than that, a decent travel on the interstates. Showers and thunderstorms today, tonight, into early morning tomorrow. High 74 today, 66 for the low tonight. Clouds will make way for a sunny mid-afternoon, at least a high of 80 tomorrow. And it's 68 now at WICR 88.7 The Dial.
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4: Up next this hour, maybe something a little unexpected from Nikolai Rimsky-Korsakov. If you're familiar with him, I would guess the first thing you're thinking of is Scheherazade or a big opera, something very large and orchestral. And this is no different, but it is a little different because this is a piano concerto, and I just don't often think of piano works with Rimsky-Korsakov. But he did do something very him in this, which is to transform a Russian folk song theme into a big orchestral work. This is a concerto for the piano that he composed between 1882 and 1883, and he dedicated this to the memory of the Hungarian composer Franz Liszt. We'll hear Malcolm Binns tackle this concerto for piano in C-sharp minor with the English Northern Philharmonia conducted by David Lloyd Jones.

Malcolm Binns at the piano with the English Northern Philharmonia, conducted by David Lloyd Jones. That was the Concerto for Piano in C-sharp minor by Nikolai Rimsky-Korsakov. You're listening to Anytime Classical. I'm your host, Kate Botello. Thank you so much for listening. If you'd like to write to me, you can do so directly anytime. My email address is kbotello@classicalmusicindy.org. Right now, this hour, some easygoing music from Scott Joplin. This is The Easy Winners, a rag that he published in 1901. And this version will be all shiny because we'll hear it performed by the Budapest Brass Quintet.

0: The Budapest Brass Quintet performed an arrangement of Easy Winners, a rag published in 1901 by Scott Joplin.
1: 20 minutes before 9 o'clock. It's 8:40 and still have slow spots there. 65 southbound, right lane blocked Dr. Martin Luther King due to an accident. That's exit 117 back up to 119, a couple mile long backup coming into town from the northwest side. Also no access onto 65 from Dr. Martin Luther King or Michigan Road heading into town because of the cleanup there. 70 eastbound at I-65 south split to have an accident in the work zone there. It's blocking the left lane. Showers and thunderstorms today, tonight, into the early part of tomorrow. Today's high about 74, 66 tonight. And after we clear the sky, it should be about 80 by tomorrow afternoon for the high. Now it's 68 at WICR, 88.7 The Diamond.
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0: It's time now to turn this hour into a pumpkin with the Cinderella Fantasy composed in 1929 by the English composer Eric Coates. Now, this tells the whole story of Cinderella in one 15-minute piece of music.

so you can hear all of the story elements directly written into it. We have moping by the fireside, then we've got some magic from the fairy godmother, a trip to the palace, dancing in the ballroom, scary midnight, and of course, spoiler alert, the happy ending. We'll hear it performed by the Royal Liverpool Philharmonic, conducted by Sir Charles Groves.

0: ending with a great big happily ever after. That was The Cinderella Fantasy by Eric Coates. This is Anytime Classical, and I'm Kate Botello. And by the way, if you're into classical story time, we have quite a few. 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
3: This is the Composer's Datebook for June 26th. I'm John Burge. It was Mozart who wrote the first great piano concertos, with Beethoven, Brahms, and others following suit in the 19th century. Closer to our own time, the tradition continues with new contributions appearing each year. On today's date in 1986, it was the turn of American composer Ellen Tafes Willi, when her new piano concerto received its premiere by the Detroit Symphony with Marc-Andre Hamelin as soloist. My piano concerto does not cast the pianist as the prototypical 19th century hero battling the orchestral forces and triumphing through overwhelming virtuosity, said Willi at the time. My concerto calls for a blending of forces, a joint exploration of the piano soloist and orchestra. The pianist is even asked to merge with various sections of the rather large orchestra at times. To me, a part of the nobility of the piano is that it can change its color, chameleon-like, without losing its special identity. One composer treats the piano as a percussion instrument, another as a singer. Certainly the vast and wonderful piano repertoire explores this remarkable range, and the world of composer pianists is large enough to embrace Sergei Rachmaninoff and Art Tatum. Composer's Datebook is produced by APM, American Public Media, in conjunction with the American Composers Forum, reminding you that all music was once new.

Are you musically curious? Do you seek out music that's out of the ordinary?

0: have just the thing for you. I'm Henry Pensis, and you can join me every Sunday at noon for From the Vault. I'll be pulling music by Franck Martin, Derek Bermel, André Jolivet, and many other rarely heard pieces from the vault as we treasure hunt for classical music from the 20th and 21st centuries. 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
1: Coming up this hour, in classical music, a divertimento is what it sounds like, a diversion, just something fun to listen to, nothing too serious that you have to give your full attention. You can have it on in the background while you have dinner or a picnic. And we'll enjoy a leisurely, good-natured stretch with a summery divertimento for our long play this hour in a divertimento in D major by Wolfgang Amadeus Mozart, played by the Orpheus Chamber Orchestra, who bear the distinction of always working conductorless. Hey there, I'm Kate Botello, and I'll be your conductor on this ride through this hour that will depart this station shortly. All aboard! Up first this hour, one of the great bel canto arias, bel canto meaning beautiful singing, so lots of ornamentation in the voice, by Vincenzo Bellini. We'll hear a violin instead of a soprano, with Casta Diva, Norma's aria from Act 1 of the opera of the same name. André Korsakoff will provide the voice of the Druid priestess, singing with the Moscow Philharmonic Chamber Orchestra.

0: Costa Diva from Norma by Vincenzo Bellini.
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0: Thanks for tuning in to Anytime Classical, a production of Classical Music Indy, with me, your host, Kate Botello, and music of Arcangelo Corelli. This is a violin sonata in F major that he composed in the early 1700s. We'll hear it performed by Trio Settecento plus one. So Rachel Barton Pine, John Mark Rosendahl, and David Schrader, along with their colleague, Brandon Acker.

Trio Settecento and Brandon Acker performed a sonata for violin in F major by Arcangelo Corelli. Time now to stretch out in our long play this hour, and we'll do so perhaps outside on a sunny day during a picnic, because this is a divertimento in D major by W.A. Mozart. Very simply put, a divertimento is music for fun. It's often played outside for sports or picnics, or inside for dinner parties. No stress, no strain, just nice music. And we'll hear this performed by one of my favorite music ensembles, the Orpheus Chamber Orchestra, who always work without a conductor. They have a very democratic way of doing things, including sending one person out into the house to listen to the blend from the orchestra to see who needs to be louder or softer, which is a job normally done by the conductor. Here's that Mozart divertimento in D major. Have fun!

0: The always conductorless Orpheus Chamber Orchestra performed our long play for this hour, the Divertimento in D major by W.A. Mozart. I hope that you too found it to be a pleasant diversion.
1: The Score is a weekly celebration of the music that makes good movies great. 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
0: We'll draw this hour to a close with a celebration of music by Ralph Vaughan Williams. This is the Serenade to Music that he composed in 1938 as a tribute to the conductor Sir Henry Wood, and it sets lines from Shakespeare's The Merchant of Venice that also celebrate the power of music. This is from Act 5, Scene 1 of Merchant of Venice, with dialogue from, and here's some of the text. How sweet the moonlight sleeps upon this bank. Look, how the floor of heaven is thick inlaid with patinas of bright gold. There's not the smallest orb that thou behold'st, but in his motion like an angel sings. Such harmony is in immortal souls. Come, ho, and wake Diana with a hymn. The man that hath no music in himself, let no such man be trusted.

0: Sir Adrian Bolt conducted the London Philharmonic Orchestra and vocal soloists, performing The Serenade to Music with a text from The Merchant of Venice by William Shakespeare. Music in question by composer Ralph Vaughan Williams. I'm Kate Botello, and this is Anytime Classical. Thank you so much for listening with me this hour. If you have a question or a comment for me or any of my colleagues, Dr. Denise Finnegan-Hill, Michael Toulouse, or Joshua Thompson, you can send us an email to info@classicalmusicindy.org.
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1: In the White Mountains of Eastern California stands Methuselah, almost 5,000 years old. This bristlecone pine tree is the oldest individual tree on Earth. It was already ancient when the pyramids were built. You ever wonder what that old guy has seen over its long and piney life? Otterino Respighi entertained the same sort of musings about the pine trees in his land. And he wrote a symphonic poem full of images and events long past, as witnessed by the towering sentinels who've watched over Rome for centuries. From APM, American Public Media, this is Performance Today. I'm Valerie Kaler. Respighi's Pines of Rome, on the way this hour. In 2022, Canadian violinist Lara St. John released an album celebrating music written by women. She called it She, Her, Hers. 17 pieces written by 12 different composers from around the world. Works by Gabriella Lena Frank, Valerie Coleman, Laurie Anderson, and Jesse Montgomery. Here's Montgomery's Rhapsody No. 2, played by Lara St. John.

Rhapsody No. 2 by Jessie Montgomery. She's writing six of these, each for a different contemporary violinist, each inspired by a composer of the past. That one written for Michi Wionko, inspired by Bartok. We heard it played by Laura St. John from her album She, Her, Hers. More from Jessie Montgomery in just a second. From APM, American Public Media, this is Performance Today, taking you to concerts around the world. I'm Valerie Kaler. Later this hour, a woodwind quintet explores the theme of E Pluribus Unum, out of many, one. And right now, a somewhat similar construct, the many, the myriad musical sounds of New York City. The one, Jessie Montgomery's composition, Coincident Dances. She talked about the frenetic energy and multicultural aural palette one hears, just walking down the street. Sometimes it's like someone's changing the channel. One sound world segues into the next as you move. Other times you hear multiple things at once, something that Montgomery says happens pretty much every day in New York. One particular experience of hers that made its way into this piece was walking by a car blasting Latin jazz while her headphones were piping in rhythm and blues. Juxtapositions, overlaps, and segues are the heart of Montgomery's Coincident Dances. You'll hear everything from English consort to techno, Ghanaian music, and swing. She says the orchestra takes on the role of a DJ crafting a multicultural dance track. DJs Ricardo Ferro and the Aspen Conducting Academy Orchestra here with Jessie Montgomery's Coincident Dances.

0: A quilt, a mosaic, a collage, a dance party. So many vibrant colors and rhythms and traditions celebrated in that piece by Jesse Montgomery. Coincident dances, inspired by the kaleidoscope of music you hear on the streets of New York City. Ricardo Ferro led the Aspen Conducting Academy Orchestra in that performance in the Klein Music Tent at the Aspen Festival and School in Colorado. Violinist and composer Jesse Montgomery, former member of the Catalyst Quartet, founding member of the Public Quartet, Grammy winner, and PT's Classical Woman of the Year in 2025. In a moment, tootly, ducky, chocolatey, parpy, and brassy. 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
1: 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From Interstellar to Inception, An Inconvenient Truth to Arrival, and Everything Everywhere All at Once. 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You just might not see things the same way ever again. 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
0: American composer Elliot Carter, famous for his incredible longevity. He was composing right up until he passed away in 2012 at the age of 103. And he's famous for being one of the great champions of American modernism. Carter said he thought there was no point trying to write music with tonality, with harmonious chords or singable tunes, that the great composers of the past had already done that. But you know what he felt like the great composers had not done? He thought they hadn't paid enough attention to the unique sounds of the woodwind instruments, that they'd ignored the fact that each instrument has a distinct sound. So he made it his mission to emphasize that distinctiveness in a new quintet and, in his words, make a virtue of their inability to blend completely. Let's hear what he came up with. It's the Woodwind Quintet by Elliot Carter, the ensemble Windsync, in concert in San Antonio, Texas.

0: Music designed to highlight the unique voices of a five-piece band, flute, oboe, clarinet, bassoon, and horn, and to demonstrate how beautifully they can play together without ever blending completely. The Woodwind Quintet, written in 1948 by Elliot Carter, from a concert in San Antonio, Texas. We heard Wind Sync in that performance for the San Antonio Chamber Music Society. American composer Elliot Carter lived into his 11th decade. He died at the age of 103. Wind Sync is in their second decade. They got together at Rice University's Shepherd School of Music. And unlike many groups who live and work in the same location, Wind Sync is tri-coastal. The members live in New York City, San Francisco, and Houston, coming together to rehearse and perform. Thanks for joining me for today's Concert Highlights. I would love to hear your thoughts on the music and stories we share. 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
0: Ottorino Respighi began his Roman triptych in 1916 with a tour of the fountains of Rome and ended it in 1928 with his Roman festivals. Right in the middle, from 1924, The Pines of Rome. Respighi painted a picture of a familiar sight to Romans, the pine trees that line so many roadways. But he was also evoking the scenes that those pines had witnessed over their long lives. So you hear the shimmering memories of army bugles and marching feet, of romance and moonlight, of children at play, and the stirring of spirits. Ivan Repušić conducts the Frankfurt Radio Symphony Orchestra in concert at the Old Opera House in Frankfurt, Germany, in The Pines of Rome by Ottorino Respighi.

0: The Pines of Rome by Ottorino Respighi. Ivan Rekušić led the Frankfurt Radio Symphony in concert at the Grand Hall in Frankfurt's Old Opera House. A symphonic poem inspired by one of the most famous sites in Rome, not the Colosseum or the Sistine Chapel or even the fountains, the pine trees. They have long, thin trunks that stretch way up to the greenery, making umbrellas of shade for tourists and monuments. They're a distinctive part of the look and feel of the city of Rome. In 1924, composer Ottorino Respighi wrote the symphonic poem we just heard, Pines of Rome, musical snapshots of trees around the city. That last section was a picture of the ancient Roman army, helmets and shields shining in the sun, thousands of centurions and soldiers marching up the Appian Way in the city of Rome, the ground shaking under the power of all those mighty marching feet. Respighi's Pines of Rome. Our technical director here at PT is Greg Thorson. Gene Barron is our technical producer. Our director of media production and operations is Elizabeth Iverson. 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
1: Classical music is a treasure trove of phenomenal scene setting. There may be many that equal this one, but I dare say few are better. There's some slithery, dangerous dancing happening. Wine is flowing and inhibitions are thrown to the wind. Spoiler, after all this revelry, our hero Samson brings down the house. Take that, Philistines. From APM American Public Media, this is Performance Today. I'm Valerie Kaler. On the way this hour, the Bacchanal from Samson and Delilah by Camille Saint-Saëns. Robert Schumann had his own battles with Philistines, that is, anyone against artistic innovation. His League of David was a fictitious society of forward-thinking artists. Here's one of his dances of the League of David.

Nelson Gerner with one of Schumann's Davidsbündler-Tänze, Dances of the League of David. From APM American Public Media, this is Performance Today. I'm Valerie Kaler, glad to have you along for today's musical adventures and discoveries. Right now, we're about to hear music for a party. A full-on bacchanal with unrestrained drinking, dancing, music, and, how can I say this, all manner of interactive physical activity. In music, one of the most famous bacchanals was in Act 3 of the opera Samson and Delilah by Camille Saint-Saëns. At this party, the Philistines are celebrating the fall of Samson. He's just had his hair cut off by Delilah, and with his hair went his strength. So the Philistines throw this sensual all-night party. Let's hear it in an arrangement for four saxophones and piano, the Alliage Quintet in concert in Jacksonville Beach, Florida, for this musical free-for-all, the Bacchanal from Samson and Delilah by Camille Saint-Saëns.

0: A wild, frenzied, seductive dance. The Danse Bacchanale from the opera Samson and Delilah by Camille Saint-Saëns. Sebastian Pottmeyer made that arrangement for four saxophones and piano. We heard the group called the Alliage Quintet. John Yung Bae at the piano, alongside four saxophone-playing friends. Daniel Gauthier, Miguel Vallis, Simon Honrat, and Sebastian Pottmeyer. The Alliage Quintet is based in Germany. We're glad to share that highlight from their recent American tour, a concert in Jacksonville Beach, Florida, presented by the Beaches Fine Arts Series. As far as I know, that is the only professional ensemble with that particular lineup. Piano and four saxophones, soprano, alto, tenor, and baritone saxes. The Alliage Quintet. They're proud to play a wide range of music from the entire history of classical music. Every arrangement written especially for them and their unique lineup. In a moment, they talk to people,
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0: How about something exciting? 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
1: 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Faculty at UIND bring real-world experiences into our classes, whether it's our political science students working on campaigns or engineering students solving clients' challenges. Our students are our passion, and connecting them to their future is our goal. At UIND, our students are not just a number. 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
2: I think it's safe to say that we've all had that one teacher, the one who saw something in us, drew it out, cultivated it, celebrated it, changed the course of our lives by just that fraction of a degree. Shout out to Mrs. Peterson, Webster Elementary School, Mesa, Arizona. The wonderful thing about Mrs. Peterson, and whoever you just thought of with gratitude, is that you and I were not the only students whose lives were forever altered. There are legions of us who can track our successes to that one teacher, and who became that one teacher for the next generation. Enter Vicente Scaramuzza, Argentine teacher of legendary pianists like Marta Argerich and Bruno Gelber, of Enrique Barenboim, who would go on to teach his son Daniel Barenboim. Pianist Nelson Gerner was born in Argentina, and his earliest teachers were students of Vicente Scaramuzza. In fact, he describes himself as kind of a grandson of Scaramuzza. The Scaramuzza approach is all about using the natural weight of your arm rather than muscular force, about being relaxed and moving freely. Let's hear it in action. Nelson Gerner plays the Intermezzo in A by Johannes Brahms.

0: That intermezzo is like an embrace. The second of Brahms' six pieces for piano, Opus 118. Argentine pianist Nelson Gerner played that as his encore after a concert with the Lausanne Chamber Orchestra in Lausanne, Switzerland. In a moment, Hidden Treasures. This is Performance Today from APM.
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0: Violinist Linus Roth always assumed that if a composer had been forgotten or pushed aside, it was simply because their music hadn't stood the test of time. That is, until he discovered the music of Polish composer Mieczysław Weinberg. In 2011, Roth played a trio by Weinberg sight unseen. He was shocked by the intensity and quality of the music, and he wondered what Weinberg's life must have been like that resulted in such rich emotional music. Roth immediately went looking for music by Weinberg and was thrilled to find he'd written several pieces for violin. And despite the terrible difficulties Weinberg faced living under authoritarian regimes, there's still so much hope and light emanating from his music. Here is an example. Weinberg wrote his violin concerto in 1959. Roth says the pain and struggle in Weinberg's life can be felt especially in the slow third movement, and yet he finds it one of the most beautiful movements ever written. Let's hear it from a concert in Prague. Andris Poga conducts the Prague Radio Symphony Orchestra. Violinist Linus Roth soloing in the violin concerto by Mieczysław Weinberg.

0: Violinist Linus Rote says performances of Mieczysław Weinberg's Violin Concerto are always followed by a moment of perfect, touching silence. And we just heard that precious pause as the audience at Dvorak Hall soaked up the magnitude of what they just heard. Andrei Spoga conducted the Prague Radio Symphony Orchestra with soloist Linus Rote in concert in Prague, Czechia. Linus Rote says playing Weinberg's concerto can be emotionally exhausting, but it's always incredibly rewarding. And he feels it's his responsibility as an artist to fight for a composer that he believes in, to keep them in the musical conversation. Rote has made Weinberg's works, including that violin concerto, a large part of his concert repertoire. Our staff here at PT is senior producer Catherine Slusher, producers Megan Oglesby and Kathleen Bradbury, associate producer John Goman, music logger David Kemp. 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I'm Valerie Kaler. 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
2: This is the Composer's Datebook for June 26th. I'm John Burge. It was Mozart who wrote the first great piano concertos, with Beethoven, Brahms, and others following suit in the 19th century. Closer to our own time, the tradition continues, with new contributions appearing each year. On today's date in 1986, it was the turn of American composer Ellen Tate Zwilly, when her new piano concerto received its premiere by the Detroit Symphony with Marc-André Hamelin as soloist. My piano concerto does not cast the pianist as the prototypical 19th century hero battling the orchestral forces and triumphing through overwhelming virtuosity, said Zwilling at the time. My concerto calls for a blending of forces, a joint exploration of the piano soloist and orchestra. The pianist is even asked to merge with various sections of the rather large orchestra at times. To me, a part of the nobility of the piano is that it can change its color, chameleon-like, without losing its special identity. One composer treats the piano as a percussion instrument, another as a singer. Certainly the vast and wonderful piano repertoire explores this remarkable range, and the world of composer-pianists is large enough to embrace Sergei Rachmaninoff and Art Tatum. Composer's Datebook is produced by APM, American Public Media, in conjunction with the American Composers Forum, reminding you that all music was once new.

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0: 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I am your host, Mr. Kenny Phelps. The Smooth Jazz Show with Kenny Phelps is underwritten by The Jazz Kitchen, 28 years as Indianapolis' premier jazz club and restaurant. From his start as a talented and versatile session player to a prominent contemporary jazz artist, please welcome my guest today, Boney James. Boney, how are you today, sir?
1: I'm doing great, man. Thanks for having me on.
0: Oh, man. Thanks for coming on. Let's talk about your life, your career as this great, fantastic musician. But how did you get your start, man? Where was your passion in music?
1: Oh, well, you know, I mean, I always loved music. My dad actually worked for Columbia Records as an attorney for a while when I was a kid. So there were a lot of records around the house. And like most kids, when I was growing up, it's that long ago, there was a music program in the school. They would come around in third grade and everyone would sign up to play an instrument.
0: I
1: signed up because I wanted to play trumpet, and then we went to rent one at the music store and all they had were clarinets, so that's what I went home with.
0: Okay.
1: And then about 2 years later, there were so many clarinets in the little school band, the teacher, you know, sort of leaned on me to switch to saxophone, and I resisted at first because it was a much heavier case I was going to have to carry to and fro. But he convinced me after the stage band from the junior high school came to visit our school, and they had a drum kit and an electric guitar and electric bass, and he said, if you play saxophone, you can be in the stage band. So that's what made me switch. But as soon as I picked up the horn, I just fell in love with it. It really just became my favorite thing to do, to play the saxophone, and that's how I still feel today, all these years later.
0: So you play piano as well.
1: Well, I picked up piano. You know, I wanted to try and start writing songs.
0: Okay.
1: And so I took some piano lessons to learn how to play the piano to try and write. And I didn't get very far with the piano lessons, but I learned enough to write. And then, you know, I became sort of a keyboard player in early professional years because I had enough piano and synthesizer knowledge that I could get work as a sax keyboard player guy. But I am not a great pianist by any means, but I get by.
0: Well, I mean, you've toured piano session keyboards with Isley, Tina, Bobby.
1: Yeah.
0: So I beg to differ on your.
1: I can do the job, but I am not a great piano player by any means. But I was a good employee because I would learn your parts and I would play them right every night.
0: So talk about, man, your early musical influences, man. It ranged, and you really kind of came through an R&B segue. Talk about that.
1: Well, I was really into Earth, Wind & Fire and Stevie Wonder and Curtis Mayfield and Marvin Gaye and Aretha. And you know, there's a lot of great music when I was coming up.
0: Right.
1: And that was the music I just really loved, you know, and I was not a huge traditional jazz fan, you know, because you play the saxophone, everybody wants you to study Charlie Parker.
0: Right,
1: you know, that bebop just did not really get me excited. I like more of a groove and a mood that I was getting from the R&B music that was prevalent when I was a kid in the 70s. But then I heard Grover Washington Jr. in 75, and here was a cat, you know, playing this beautiful sounding tenor but with a pocket behind it, and I thought that this music I love, and that's really sort of the tradition I'm trying to carry on today.
0: And so you don't consider yourself like a jazz musician like that. You said, you know, I consider myself an instrumental R&B player.
1: Kind of. I mean, I think of myself as like a singer quite often.
0: Mm.
1: You know, I'm trying to write songs, and my approach is very melodic, and there's, you know, I mean, I certainly, there's solo sections where I'm improvising, and when we play live, there's moments of that, and some people call that jazz, but, you know, to me, my music is much more from the R&B tradition, and yet I sing it on the saxophone. So if you've got a saxophone, everyone imagines it's jazz, but, you know, I think it just gets confusing when people start categorizing and wording things, so I try and just call it Boney James music and hope to get away with that.
0: He said, I'm going to create my own genre.
1: I'm trying.
0: So talk about this. You know, when did music begin to resonate as a career option? I mean, I know you went to Berkeley, and you have a degree in history.
1: Yeah, I didn't go to Berkeley School of Music. I went to Cal State Berkeley.
0: University of Cal State Berkeley.
1: So, yeah, I was studying history there. And I think I thought I was, you know, maybe going to be a lawyer or something. But I realized when I was in my heading into my sophomore year of college that music was what I really loved. And, mm-hmm. and so I really decided then I was going to become a professional musician. I was about 19. Mm-hmm. But I finished my degree just because I like to finish things that I start.
0: Right. 88.7 The Diamond with my guest today, Boney James. 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

0: 88.7 The Diamond with my guest today, Boney James. Man, you come from, I read something, you really look at the broader picture of music as it pertains to production, sound, lighting. Talk about how that resonates with you.
1: Well, you know, I didn't know much about making records when I was first starting out. You know, I worked with a guy named Paul Brown for many years, mm-hmm. and he was an engineer that knew a lot about the studio and stuff. But over the years, I just became more and more interested in the process of making records. And I built a little studio in my backyard, and I started producing my own records way back in, like, the early 2000s. And to me, yeah, it's a whole other, you know, it's another instrument, producing, you know. And the way the record sounds and the arrangements and all of that stuff. So that's just become another sort of art form for me that I enjoy expressing myself through.
0: Yeah. How do you balance family and music?
1: Well, I'm very fortunate. You know, my wife and I have been together for a long time. When we met, I was delivering pizzas to pay the bills.
0: Oh, man.
1: She was, you know, working at the Comedy Store selling tickets. And so... you know, we sort of came up through the struggles and everything. I had to postpone my wedding because I had a gig, and it's always been part of our relationship that the music is a big thing. But you know, the main thing about that is that you just when you're together, you got to focus.
0: You have a special woman to postpone the wedding for a gig. That is a new one for me. I don't think I would be married.
1: It was a tour. It was a tour. It was
0: okay.
1: It was my first tour with Morris Day.
0: So. Oh, man, yeah. So, you know, talk to me about this. Man, Subduction held the music charts for 17 weeks.
1: Wow.
0: 17 weeks. What was that experience like?
1: Oh, I hardly remember going back that far. I mean, that was my third record, and I'm on my 18th record
0: 18,
1: now.
0: 18 records.
1: But, I mean, I know, you know, back in the, when I was first starting out, I really thought my mom was going to be the only one that was going to buy one. And I was really caught by surprise that, you know, almost right away, it kind of took off. And, I mean, it was a good time to come out playing the kind of music that I was playing. There was a real surge in popularity of this music, whatever we call it. And I was very, very fortunate to be around for the last few years of the music business when it was when there was a record store in every corner.
0: How do you listen to music today with fresh ears? You've done a lot of music, man. Where do you draw inspiration from?
1: You know, I am not an avid listener, honestly. Okay. And I mean, every now and then I will put my earbuds in. I've got nice earbuds, not cheap ones, but still, I sit in my studio and listen to, you know, I've got great speakers in here, and I will peruse sort of to see what's out there. If there's a new record that comes along, but I rarely just put music on just to go on and listen to music like most people who love music do. You know, since I've been making records all these years, it's really changed my relationship with music.
0: Yeah. What are your passions outside of music?
1: I like to read. I'm studying Spanish. I decided to try and learn a language at a very late age. I've never learned another language. But mainly I like to read. I like to play word games. So, you know, I'm sort of a very quiet, you know, bookish kind of person when I'm not on stage dancing around.
0: Right. So what has music taught you about yourself?
1: Oh, well, I mean, music is just so important. I mean, really, it's my whole life. I get up every day and all I think about is making music, you know, and trying to improve myself as a musician and to just make sure that when I go to work that the horn is not really there and I am just communicating feelings to people, and that's what it is to me.
0: Right.
1: It's all about that sense of communication that I feel like I'm best able to do through music.
0: I've seen you perform, and it's amazing. And what I do notice is everybody in the band seems to be having a good time, too. How do you keep bandmates inspired?
1: Well, you know, I'm so fortunate to have some incredible musicians that I play with, people that I love to hang out with as well. And it's true, but when we're on stage, you know, especially this current band I've got now, I think is the best band I've had. And when we're up there, that's just the feeling of camaraderie and communication, and just the joy of doing what we do is hopefully infectious to the people in the audience.
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1: Hey, I'm Cindy Howes. 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Rufus Wainwright, Mary Gaucher, Joby Riccio, Joya Ladakun, and many other phenomenal queer artists. 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
5: 88.7 The Diamond with my guest today, Boney James. Has social media created platforms or challenges for you?
6: I would say it's platforms. I mean, I was a late adopter. I didn't even have a smartphone until he passed, when it was kind of weird to not have one.
5: Right. And,
6: but I finally got into it, and now I post all the time, and it's nice. You know, and during the pandemic, I mean, come on, I was doing these mini Facebook Live concerts every Friday for, you know, whatever it was. I think I did 30 or 40 of them. And I think that was maybe a lot of, you know, a big difference to a lot of people. They keep telling me how wonderful that was for them to have that to look forward to while we were all locked down. And,
5: right. And so
6: I think it's been a great thing, this sort of democratization of communication.
5: Yeah. How do you create longevity? Man, there are a lot of artists out here, but you seem to be on the cutting edge of what's next and keeping Boney James music alive. How do you do that?
6: Oh, that's a mystery to me, man. I mean, all I do is try and make records that I love.
5: Mm.
6: When I sit down in the studio to work, I'm just trying to make something that I like and that makes me feel something.
5: Yeah.
6: And when I get it to that point, I put it out, and so far so good. People are hearing it.
5: Yeah. What? How do you give yourself the freedom to explore, man? That seems to be a challenge sometimes. I know you're doing, like you said, more instrumental R&B music, but you're still improvising over that. How do you have that freedom like that?
6: Well, you know, I mean, it's just that's part of the fun of doing it, I guess.
5: Mm-hmm.
6: You know, I'm really just trying to please myself, and so I don't know, man. It's a mystery, you know. I mean, a lot of people, when they do it for a long time, I know people talk about writer's block and all
5: right,
6: that stuff.
5: Right.
6: I have not experienced that yet. The ideas are still coming, and just a certain amount of discipline involved in terms of knowing when you're getting an idea,
5: right.
6: and to kind of put it down in some way that you can, you know, go work on it when you need to start making a record.
5: How much self-editing do you do in that process?
6: Oh, well, you know, I mean, if something sounds like something I did before, I'm going to let it go. So,
5: mm-hmm.
6: Try to that. I think that's part of maybe, as you asked about keeping things fresh. It's like that there are ideas that pop up that might be too reminiscent of something I've done before. And I say, well, that's not going to work. And so got to wait till the fresher idea comes along.
5: Yeah, yeah, yeah. So I was going to ask you that, but you kind of answered it. What do you do when you hit a plateau, but you have not hit one yet? And that's amazing. For all the work and stuff that you're doing. Tell me this. Go ahead.
6: I'm really proud of this new record. I think these are some of the best songs that I've written, and we're really having a good time playing them live on stage.
5: Yeah. Let me ask you this. If you were to start over, is there anything you would do different with your career?
6: Oh, I can't think of anything. I'm super grateful for the way things have turned out. And I'm still, you know, just loving it. And yeah, it's all good.
5: So you're here, going to be coming in for Jazz Fest 2023 here in Indianapolis, man, as the headlining artist, man. What can our audience experience from this new music, the new show with Boney James?
6: Well, you know, a lot of the cats that played on the record are going to be out there on stage with me, and we're playing a number of songs from the new Detour CD, and and then I try and include everyone's favorites, too, which is sometimes hard to do in a 70-minute show. that's one of the main challenges that when you get 18 records is to pick which songs you want to play.
5: Exactly. And, you know, let me ask you this. To play the same songs over and over and over, where do you draw inspiration to do that? I know it may be a new audience, or it could be a retired audience that you've come to a new city. How do you find the inspiration to make that song sound fresh every night?
6: You know, every time I play the song, it's just finding the emotion, I guess, in the melody or whatever. I don't know. Whenever I'm playing, it's fun. It never feels old to me.
5: Yeah.
6: Every concert, you know, different things happen. People are different.
5: Right.
6: And, I don't know, like, it's just all about communication, and that just doesn't get old to me.
5: Does travel get old? I know, I mean, because you're all over the place, man.
6: Yeah, no, travel gets old, yeah. But it's worth it.
5: Yeah.
6: Because when you get there, you get to play a show.
5: Yeah, yeah. Boney James, ladies and gentlemen, 2023 Indie Jazz Fest, he will be the headlining artist for the event. Thank you so much for taking your time for the show, sir.
6: Man, my pleasure. Thanks so much for having me. We can't wait to be there and play for everybody.
5: Thank you. I'm Kenny Phelps, and you're listening to the Smooth Jazz Show on 88.7 The Diamond.

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0: Have You Heard? 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Have You Heard? 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

0: Hi folks, I'm Jürgen Jambauer from the Heidelberg Café, and I like to invite you on Sundays at 1 p.m. for some uplifting German music. 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
1: Clouds on a sunny day.

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0: Hi, I'm Jason Wyom. Join me and my partner in crime, the Todd, every Saturday night for a blast from the past here on 88.7 The Diamond. You don't often hear a show on public radio featuring 80s and 90s music, but we play more than the 50 songs you'll hear on that classic hit station doing an 80s, 90s weekend. We dig up obscure songs and tunes that were hits back in the day but aren't heard on radio anymore. Well, that is until we play them. It's not just about the songs either. It's about the memories and stories that go with them. So tune into a blast from the past every Saturday night at 10 right here on 88.7 WICR.
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0: Lopez Gavilan is from a big musical family. At the root of that family tree, his grandfather, clarinetist Juan Jorge Junco. Lopez Gavilan wrote this clarinet concerto to celebrate Junco, his family heritage, and the musical traditions of Cuba. 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

0: Moon River by Jeremy Montero here on 87 The Diamond. Welcome to a lovely Friday. It's the end of the week. It is the start of rush hour, though, so we'll cover traffic. And, well, to my left is a big giant window, and it's raining. So we'll talk about weather when we come right back. Up next, Old Devil Moon here on 87 The Diamond.
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currently 70 outside with some light rain and some fog and misty weather out there. We can expect a high of 73 today with showers and a low of 67 this evening with some showers going on towards this weekend and start next week. Saturday, high of 81 with showers and slight chance of scattered thunderstorms with a low of 67 in the evening with some scattered showers. Sunday, high of 86 with some isolated thunderstorms and a low of 71 in the evening. Looking at start next week, some pretty high temperatures, high of 92 on Monday and a low of 73 in the evening, and Tuesday, high of 93. Looks like this next week's going to be similar to what we saw towards the start of summer. Hot. 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

0: Welcome back to 87 of the Dime. My name is Brody. And I just... I like the weather, how it is right now. I'm fine with this. It's great weather to me, honestly. It's nice and cool. It's 70, I mean, it's 70 degrees. It's just a little bit of rain. It's not bad. It's cool. I'm not looking forward to this next week. Like I said in the last talk break, this next week is starting off with Monday being a high of 92. That's pretty hot. I mean, and next day is 93. It's only going to get more and more hotter and hotter next week. Actually, there is apparently a chance of some record-breaking temps for averages about this time of year. I mean, if we look at Wednesday's potential high of 96. And with the heat index and the UV index or whatever, it's probably going to feel all over 100. So just as a little extra precaution of a weather statement, be careful. UV index will more than likely be high, as it looks like it's going to be clear skies next week. And just lather up on some sunscreen, especially if you are of the paler variety, if you have whiter skin, or if you are a ginger. Gingers especially are pretty, some come pretty quickly to the heat, to the UV index. So be careful, stay out of the sunlight as much as you can, just to protect your skin. And if you have kids or grandkids, just remind them about sunscreen all the time. Even if they don't like it, sunscreen saves lives and saves skin. Up next, listen to the Young Cats here on 87 The Diamond.
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2: 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I'm Elena C., and Folk Alley is a link in the chain that includes the ancient child ballads and the latest releases from your favorite singer-songwriters. Bluegrass, Celtic, Americana blues, and much more. It's all part of the Folk Alley mix. So I hope you'll join me each week on Folk Alley.

0: We have an accident at Emerson Avenue and Thompson Road, an accident at Fall Creek Parkway Drive and Emerson Way. Stop and go traffic on I-465 east side northbound between 56th Street and I-69. Stop and go traffic on I-465 east side southbound between I-70 and I-74. Accident with a right lane blocked at I-465 north side westbound before Keystone Avenue. Stop and go traffic on I-465 south side eastbound between Bluff Road and Arlington Avenue. Stop and go traffic on I-465 west side northbound between 79th Street and I-865. Stop and go traffic on I-65 northbound between Raymond Street and I-70 south split. Stop and go traffic on I-65 southbound between 29th Street and Meridian Street. Stop and go traffic on I-65-70 collector southbound between I-70 north split and I-70 south split. Stop and go traffic on I-70 westbound between Emerson Avenue and I-65 north split. And an accident at South Franklin Road, north of Shelbyville Road. That has been your traffic update here on 87 The Diamond.
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0: 88.7 The Diamond. That was Face Unseen by Alex Lure and Weirdier here on 80. And, well, it still looks like the rain has slowed down just a tad bit. It still looks like a nice light sprinkle, though. But we'll come back with some more weather updates here on 80.7 The Diamond. Up next, The Road to Hue.
1: Hi, folks. I'm Jürgen Jungbauer from the Heidelberg Café, and I'd like to invite you on Sundays at 1 p.m. for some uplifting German music. 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So we are very, very lucky to have WICR 88.7 to continue this great tradition. 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

0: currently 70 outside. We expect a high of 73 today with some showers. A low of 67 tonight with continuing on with the showers. Looking towards this weekend, Saturday, high of 81 with scattered showers and a chance of scattered thunderstorms, and a low of 67 in the evening with scattered showers. Sunday, high of 86 with some isolated thunderstorms and a low of 71 in the evening. Looking towards the start of next week, Monday, high of 92 with and a low of 73, and Tuesday, a high of 93. Up next, Tempest here on 87 The Diamond.
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0: Welcome back to 87 The Diamond. It is National Chocolate Pudding Day, and chocolate pudding is probably my second favorite pudding. It's still good. It is great. Honestly, chocolate's just an overall thing you can do, I mean, with most desserts. Fudge, chocolate cake, chocolate ice cream, so many different ones I just cannot pronounce because I suck at pronouncing things at times. National Chocolate Pudding Day, if you want to celebrate, pick up a box of chocolate pudding mix and make it with your family. Be a nice thing to do, maybe for a sweet treat after dinner. You still got some time. It's only 4:45, so might be a nice thing to do with your family. Pick up a box of chocolate pudding cake or chocolate pudding mix and get baking and realize how much of a mess it is. Up next, Nino here on 87 The Diamond.
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0: 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Beautiful Ricky.
1: We have an accident at 86 and Ditch Road. An accident on the right shoulder of I-465 east side, northbound after 56th Street. Stop and go traffic on I-465 east side, southbound between I-70 and I-74 with a 20-minute delay there. Stop and go traffic on I-465 south side, eastbound between Harding Street and Arlington Avenue. An accident with the left lane blocked on I-465 south side, westbound at I-69 south. Stop and go traffic on I-465 west side, northbound between 86th Street and I-865. Stop and go traffic on I-465 west side, southbound between West 71st Street and I-74. Stop and go traffic on I-65 northbound between Raymond Street and I-70 South Split. An accident on the exit ramp of I-65 southbound off ramp to southbound I-465. Stop and go traffic on I-65 southbound between Dr. Martin Luther King Jr. Street and Meridian Street. Stop and go traffic on I-65-70 Collector southbound between I-70 North Split and the I-70 South Split. Stop and go traffic on I-70 eastbound between Harding Street and I-65 South Split. And an accident at Michigan Road and 42nd Street. That has been your traffic update here on 87 The Diamond.
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0: Was It Here? Is It There? By Mark Masters here on 87 The Diamond. Welcome back. It is 5:05. My name is Brody Gilliam. I'm still here and still joining you for the next couple of hours, at least until 7 o'clock, right at the end of rush hour, at least I'm hoping the end of rush hour. It is a pretty rainy day, so it might go a little bit longer than 7. We'll see. Up next, Michael Deese here on 87 The Diamond.
1: Hello, I'm Evan Stone. The conclusion of our series of must-see films is all about thought-provoking gems. From Interstellar to Inception, An Inconvenient Truth to Arrival, and Everything, Everywhere, All at Once. These are movies that will spark conversation and make you think. You just might not see things the same way ever again. This week on The Score.
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0: We will meet again here on 87 The Diamond. I got fun fact, fun dumb law fact for you. In Utah, birds have the right of way on all highways, which is very funny to me because half the time you don't notice the birds while you're driving unless you are really good at paying attention. Another fun fact. It is illegal not to drink milk in Utah. So if you are lactose intolerant and avoid milk like it's the plague, I would not go to Utah if I were you. All I know, these are dumb laws. I doubt any of them are enforced, but nonetheless, it's funny to think of. Up next, I'll Never Stop Loving You here on 87 The Diamond.
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0: It's currently 71 outside with some showers, and we expect a high of 73 today with some continuing rain. Low 67 tonight with some showers in the evening. Looking towards this weekend, high of 71, scattered showers and a chance of scattered thunderstorms on Saturday. Saturday night, scattered showers and a low of 67 in the evening. Sunday, high of 86 with isolated thunderstorms and a low of 71 in the evening. Monday, it's a high of 92 and a low of 73 at night, and a high of 93 on Tuesday. And Wednesday is looking like a high of 96, so might want to bust out that sunscreen and those parasols, the sun umbrellas. I don't know. Up next, Warm Embrace here on 87 The Diamond.
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0: Out of Nowhere by Charlie Parker, and similar to Out of Nowhere, I got another dumb law from Utah that I just find kind of funny, especially for those of you who enjoy winter activities. In Provo, Utah, throwing snowballs will result in a $50 fine. Now, I'm a little curious. Is that $50 per snowball? $50 per snowball fight? And what is considered a snowball fight? And how long does the fight have to last before the $50 applies to a new fight? A lot of questions, a lot of unanswered questions. I still think it's kind of funny. $50 for throwing a snowball is, one, pretty funny that it exists, and two, is kind of outrageous. Because, again, if it's $50 per snowball, wow, that racks up very, very fast. I hope they're using that money to fix their roads if they get a lot of snow. Up next, Our Mother's Nature by Jeremy Pelt here on 87 The Diamond.
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0: We have an accident at Edgewood Avenue and South Emerson Avenue. An accident on Emerson Avenue and 21st Street. Stop and go traffic on I-465 east side southbound between I-70 and I-74 with a 20-minute delay. Stop and go traffic on I-465 west side southbound between I-65 and I-74. Stop and go traffic on I-65 northbound between Southport Road and I-465. Stop and go traffic on I-65 northbound between Keystone Avenue and I-70 South Split. Stop and go traffic on I-65 southbound between 21st Street and Meridian Street. Traffic on I-65 70 Collector southbound between I-70 North Split and I-70 South Split. Traffic on I-70 eastbound between Harding Street and I-65 South Split. And some stop and go traffic on I-70 westbound between Emerson Avenue and I-65 North Split. That has been your traffic update here on 87 The Diamond.
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the Flying Horse Big Band here on 87 The Diamond. And this is my last hour that I'll be with you. And we'll, like normal, go over weather, traffic, and some other fun things. Up next, Like Old Times by Kenny Carr here on 87 The Diamond. With the

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0: Welcome back to 87 Dime. We are going to go over the weather. It's currently 70 with some light rain. We expect a low of 67 tonight with some showers. Looking towards this weekend, Saturday, a high of 81 with scattered showers and scattered thunderstorms. And Saturday night, low of 67 with some scattered showers. Sunday, high of 86 with some isolated thunderstorms and low 71 in the evening. Looking towards the start of next week, Monday, high of 92 with a low of 73 and a high of 93 on Tuesday with a low of 74 in the evening. That has been your weather update here on 87 The Diamond.
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0: amongst my search for just dumb laws, because dumb laws are funny to me, I have found six that include bathtubs. And I'm going to read these six right now. And they're pretty, I won't lie, they are kind of similar, but still funny. Still very confused as to why. In Arizona, donkeys cannot sleep in bathtubs. In Arkansas, alligators may not be kept in bathtubs. In Georgia, donkeys may not be kept in bathtubs. In Minnesota, all bathtubs must have feet. In New York, donkeys are not allowed to sleep in bathtubs in Brooklyn, New York. In South Carolina, horses may not be kept in bathtubs. What is it with five out of these I just listed? Animals being kept or sleeping in bathtubs. And why are two or three, I'm pretty sure it's two, about donkeys being kept in bathtubs? I'm very confused. This is some interesting stuff. Honestly, I would like to, because these dumb laws, there are some in here that have been made back in Indiana. So Indiana has a law from 1924, but it's not related to this. I'm not going to talk about it. But like these laws have been around for at least 100 years at this point. Maybe older. So it's just, I'm always curious as to what caused these laws to become a thing. Up next, that dance won't do. When I come back, we'll have a traffic update here on 87 The Diamond.
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0: The Diamond.

0: We have an accident on the right shoulder of I-465 east side southbound at Brookville Road. A semi on the exit ramp at I-465 south side northbound off ramp to I-74. A stop and go traffic on I-65 northbound between Raymond Street and I-70 south split. Stop and go traffic at I-65-70 collector southbound between I-70 north split and I-70 south split. And stop and go traffic on I-70 westbound between Rural Street and I-65 north split. That has been your traffic update here on 87 The Diamond. Have a good rest of your night, folks.
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0: 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Do you crave some spice and variety in your musical diet? If you do, then From the Vault is for you. Sundays at noon, I present music ranging from Antheil to Zwillich. It also ranges from small chamber works and choral pieces to full symphonic band and orchestral pieces. 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
1: Well, that is until we play them. It's not just about the songs either. It's about the memories and stories that go with them. So tune into A Blast from the Past every Saturday night at 10 right here on 88.7 WICR.
2: This is Dave Baghdad, host of The Kitchen Party Kaylee. I hope you'll join me every Sunday at 10 p.m. for the best music from Ireland, Scotland, Canada, and the U.S. The Kitchen Party Kaylee. Celtic music from across the globe and across town.
3: The University of Indianapolis is very excited to announce that three of our RB Anna School of Engineering majors have now received ADET accreditation. 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